Smooth 88.1 WHOV, where jazz lives. That's Ronnie Laws featuring Stevie Wonder, Howard Hewitt, and Larry Dunn of Earth, Wind, and Fire, and Ribbon in the Sky. And Herbie Mann gave us Never Can Say Goodbye. Tonight's word of wisdom is let them. Here's a theory that will set you free. If they walk away, let them. If they misunderstand you, let them. If they gossip, judge, or doubt you, let them. If they don't show up for you, let them. You don't have to chase. You don't have to explain. You don't need to fix it. Let them do what they do. And you do what brings you peace. Protect your energy focused on your path. Release the need to control other people and the way they act and the way they think and the things they do. If it's meant for you, it won't require force. You're not too much. You're not too little. You're just not for them. And that's okay.

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Smooth 88.1 WHOV, where jazz lives. That's Plunky and Oneness out of Richmond. And tonight, the best you ever had with Chip on vocals. Major Harrison, a classic, Love Won't Let Me Wait. Man, we had some great singers back in the day. Now, to the ladies out there who may be questioning their worth. Maybe you're second-guessing yourself in the way you're living and the way you carry yourself. My suggestion to you is just be that girl. Be the girl who's beautiful but does not need to be told she's beautiful. The girl who stays humble. The girl who's kind, thoughtful, supportive. The girl who's a true, loyal friend, and your friends know this. Be the girl who's happiest in cozy clothes around the house, no makeup, movie nights at home. Be the girl who shines with quiet confidence and independence. The girl who lights up a room with a smile. The girl who makes other people's bad days better. Be the girl who doesn't need loud words or revealing photos or provocative photos to feel seen. Be the girl who does good without needing praise because of it. Be the girl who doesn't need a boy to feel complete. Because you already feel that way about yourself.

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0: 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Kids playing in the streets instead of on TV. 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Processed hair, grill cream, drive-in movies, and the anticipation of that slow.

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That's Steve Terrell. And I love you for sentimental reasons and love suggestions. And hey, girl, tonight's romantic recipe is resolve your arguments together, not separately. See, when couples fight, it's easy to get locked into a win-lose dynamic. Think of your disagreement as a problem for both of you to solve, not a fight for you to win. Think of saying we before giving into the temptation of casting blame on the other person. If you can achieve that understanding with your partner, you may never have to wonder how to maintain a relationship, communicate, and show affection daily. Sex is one thing. Holding hands, a hug, a squeeze on the arm, that can create a connection of trust. Let it be known if you're not getting as much attention as you want. And listen when your partner's telling you, I need this from you. And reciprocate. They're telling you what they need. They're telling you what the problem is. Don't tell them why you can't do it. Find a way. Love is the main ingredient of the relationship recipe, and you should express it daily. And you wonder what's going on with your romance life and your intimate life. You, that's what's going on with it. It's Norman Brown, Valentine. I'm Jay Lang. It's Lights Out Hampton Roads.

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0: This weekend on Saturday Night Live is the Average White Band, AWB, live from Madison Square Garden, live concert on your radio. It's 2 hours of great music from the Average White Band, so make sure you tune in. 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The historic Addicts Theater just got the National Landmark, Historic Landmark Certification, 1010 Church Street in downtown Norfolk. Now, those of you who live in the area and you've never been to the historic Addicts Theater, you need to come and enjoy a concert at that acoustically sound theater built back in the 1920s. 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Speaking of AWB, here's all the details. 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
3: 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I wanted to talk to you today about one simple piece of advice. Go see your doctor. Stop messing around before you actually get ill. One of the things that breaks my heart that I'm seeing on a regular basis is people waiting until the last minute. They live their life. They don't go to the doctor. And I understand it can be unnerving going to see a medical professional. You're scared what they might say. But I think you should take into account what they might say if you wait too long. Don't ignore if there's a family history of hypertension. Don't ignore it if there's a diabetic history in the family. You got to make sure you're getting yourself evaluated. I'm tired of seeing our people die early because they just trifling. They don't want to go in. They got every excuse in the world, and it just is not going to help you. When you on the receiving end of seeing people come in with blood pressures through the roof, or their diabetes is way out of control, or they already have cancer, or you see them with a heart attack, or chronic kidney disease, and you know if they had just come in earlier, you could have helped them. I can't tell you how much that troubles my heart. So I am imploring everyone, go see your doctor. Stop messing around before something that you can't reverse happens. Stay blessed. Know God loves you, and so do I.
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Greg Manning, new music with Kirk Whalum and Jolanda. Chris Godber before that with Chill. Are you upset with somebody? Somebody hurt your feelings? Somebody treat you less than well? For the last time, you say. Maybe you're holding something against someone that's not true. It's what you think because you haven't had a conversation to find out the truth. Someone told you something and you twisted some kind of way, but you haven't approached the person that they told you about. Forgiveness is a healer. Forgiveness is the best form of love. Not what I think, it's what I know. And it takes a strong person like you to say, I'm sorry. And an even stronger person to forgive when they're told, I'm sorry. And to really forgive and let it go. You're the best thing yet that ever happened to my life from 7 to midnight. If I haven't told you, you are. Is Anita Baker. I'm Jay Lang. It's Lights Out Hampton Roads.

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0: You know, butterflies don't know the color of their wings, but human eyes know how beautiful their wings are. Likewise, you don't know how good you are, but others can see that you're special. Always remember, you are beautiful, you're worthy, you're important, you're special. There's no one like you. That makes you unique. You're talented. And most of all, you, yes, you, listening to me right now, I want you to know that you are irreplaceable. And that's real talk.
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Smooth 88.1 WHOP. That's Althea Renee and my summer love, Richard Elliott, with Here and Now. And our time is about to come to an end. The Norfolk Waterfront Jazz Fest is coming your way in August. You can make plans now. Friday, August 21st, features Kim Scott, Sax to Soul with Michael Langton, Paul Taylor and Regina Bell, and Jonathan Butler, my man from South Africa. And Saturday, Reagan Whiteside, Mindy Hebert, Spyro Gyra, and Gerald Albright. That's at Town Point Park in downtown Norfolk on the water. And as always, last two years have been sold out. And so if you don't have your tickets, I suggest you get them now before it's too late. Don't roll up thinking you can buy tickets at the gate. That did not fare well for people for the last 2 years. So before I get out of here, I do want to say to you, instead of wishing you were someone else, and I don't know if that applies to you or not, wishing you were someone else, be proud of who you are. Because you never know who's looking at you wishing they were you. Let that sink in. Here's Jeff Ryan. Stay until tomorrow. I'm Jay Lang. It's Lights Out, Hampton Roads.

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0: Closet. 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

0: Hold it right there. Don't move. There's more to come aboard the Night Flight on 88.1 WHOV. Remember back in the day when there were record stores?
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4: 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Faith is what pleases God. 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
0: Do you have the mindset to be blessed? You have to decide to be blessed.
3: It don't matter what you think about me. I owe him all.

0: Smooth 88.1 WHOV. It is the essence of HU. It is the Gospel Express with TKO. Good morning, Rise and Shine. Welcome to the TKO show, the Gospel Express, right here with Terrence J and Kimberly J. Of course, help me welcome into the studio none other than the most famous man I know. Now that Peebo Bryson has gone on to glory, I'm going to miss you, Peebo. But the most famous man I know, other than Lord and Savior Jesus. Okay, all right, enough of all of that. It's my boy, Terrence J. What's up, Terrence J?
1: Listen, I've been in line behind a lot of people, but never thought I'd be behind the line of Peebo Bryson. Rest in peace, Peebo.
0: Yeah, I know, right? Like, woo. Anyway, that one still got me going. But anyway, Terrence J, it's good to be here on this glorious day. Everybody looks forward to like Fridays and turning up and letting their hair down. And you know, some people don't get Fridays like that. Like when I did real estate, Friday was just another day. You ever think about that? There are some people who Friday makes no difference.
1: Well, you know why it makes no difference? Because a lot of times you're doing things that, and I don't know how you felt about real estate, but Fridays for some people, it is another day. It's not a day that they are waiting to escape from what it is they do. We all like to rest. We all like to, you know, go do fun things and control our own time. But media, me doing media, Kimberly J, I don't know what a Friday is. I don't care about Fridays because
0: we don't look at the calendar the same
1: way. No, because I love this so much. Like Monday, Tuesday, Wednesday, Thursday, Friday, Saturday, Sunday, three times on Thursday.
0: Right.
1: Yeah. So I don't look at a calendar. And you can't say on this day, do you not want to do it? I want to do it every day. And so I heard somebody say something. Matter of fact, it was Shannon Sharp. They asked him about vacations and he said, I don't really take vacations. Vacations are people trying to get away from something. He was like, I love everything I'm doing. I ain't trying to get away from nothing. And I was like, I feel the same way.
0: Because in everything we do, a part of what we do is what we do naturally. That's
1: exactly.
0: Like it is what we and with that comes an expectation. Like there are times where I'm like, I in my mind I could say I'm off the clock. Let's just call it that, right? Mm-hmm. But people don't see you as off the clock. Say, hey, could you come over here and do this? Because a lot of times it's your mouthpiece. It's your gift. It's your instrument. So, but I love that. We're gonna talk more about that. But you know what we got to do first? We got to pray him right on in.
1: Yes.
0: Heavenly Father, thank you for today, Lord. Thank you for every blessing that you have given to every single one of our listeners, to their family, extended family, Lord. Those who are grieving, those who are seeking you, Lord, meet them where their needs are. So, Lord, we just want to give you all the honor, the glory, and the praise for every moment, everything that comes to our lives, whether we like it or not. We thank you for the process because we know that we went on the other side with you. In Jesus' name we pray. Amen. All right, you guys, keep it locked right here. We'll be right back. We got more great praise, worship, and gospel music right here on the Gospel Express.

0: God's got a blessing.
1: God's got a blessing.
0: Everybody say that with me. God's got a blessing.
1: God's got a blessing.
0: If you really believe it, God's got a blessing.

0: God's got a blessing with your name on it. Come on. Sing this with me. Come on, say, God's got a blessing.
1: God's got a blessing.

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That's where your strength comes from. 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Heard worldwide on WHOV.org and via iHeartRadio.

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0: Smooth 88.1 WHOV. It is the essence of HU. And this is the Gospel Express with TKO. Terrence J and Kimberly J on air this morning. And you know, a lot of times, Kimberly J, when you get to the summertime, you're looking for places for your kids to go. And there is something very economical for kids to be able to participate in this summer.
1: Right. But we have a solution at the Community Outreach Coalition. I should say the Community Outreach Coalition has a solution for your children. It starts, the camp runs from June 8th through July 2nd. It's Monday through Thursday, June 8th through July 2nd. Future You Camp, again, sponsored by the Community Outreach Coalition, is cost per week is probably a tank of gas. So I'm going to just throw it out there that way.

0: Transportation is provided as well as breakfast and lunch. You can't get that full tank of gas?
1: Yeah, exactly.
0: Like literally, this costs $15 more per week than what I would put in my gas tank per week. Seriously, that's crazy.
1: So yeah, I think that's a great benefit, especially for the people around the neighborhood, to be able to have your kids go somewhere and it's not super expensive. So make sure you guys check that out. Go get your kids involved because, you know, we know an idle mind is a devil workshop. So we want to keep these kids' minds occupied on something good. All right. Well, Kimberly J, listen, thank you so much for that announcement. But you guys stay tuned. We got more Gospel Express with TKO when we come back here on Smooth 88.1 WHOV. It is the essence of HU.
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0: 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God's got a blessing.
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0: Y'all ain't ready for me.
1: But you know what? What I did was I turned the song around just a little bit. And tonight, I want to do it my way. Can I do it my way? Hit me right there, fella.

0: smooth 88.1 WHOV. It is the essence of HU. It is the Gospel Express with TKO. All right, so here we are, and it's time for my favorite segment, which is Conversations with Terrence J. And Terrence J, we talked about this yesterday, but I want to keep the conversation going.
1: Yes.
0: And that was about how men, because this is Men's Mental Health Month, right? Mm-hmm. And so we were talking about the onus, the responsibility, the weight that a man has from the perspective of the world, mm-hmm. and what that we expect of a man, right, in general, mm-hmm. and that which comes with it, that if you fall short for your family, that everybody's looking at you, whereas if a woman does it, then it's not frowned upon as much. And my only thing is I was like, I actually understood, because I think things changed during the course of the years because of divorce rates. I think things changed because of single parenting. Not that it didn't exist before, but because it had become more increasingly worse over the last few years, divorce mm-hmm. rates have gone up. And I say that to say women were forced to be head of household, and I don't think that's what God intended. God did not intend us to be the ones to run the household, but when we're put in that position, then there becomes a thing I used to say, and I had someone taught me not to say this, which was, well, I have to be the mother and the father. No, they got a father, right? Yes. And I don't mean just their heavenly father. They had an earthly father. Mm-hmm. So I had to learn not to say that, because with that, I had that same feeling that a man would have. Like, if I can't fail these kids, like, I have to make sure this happens. And I still felt that. It wasn't that that just went away. I felt a level of responsibility because now mommy has to do it. And I was like, you know what? No, actually, it's still a shared responsibility. There's still some responsibility with the fathers, just because they're under my roof. That's what made the difference. And so I understand to a degree, but it would still be frowned upon, I think, as a mother, if she over there with them kids, she don't know what to do with those kids. Generally, I think people look at who is running the household.
1: Well, they do look at who's running the household. And I know we have to get out of here. But the thing is that I see your point on that. But there's still going to be a different level of sympathy depending on what it pertains to run this household that you're going to get that I'm not.
0: We'll talk more. We'll be right back. Keep it locked right here.
2: Mm-hmm. Yeah. Yeah. Listen.

Look at somebody and say, don't quit. 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

0: Nobody gets an easy ride. 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But there's wisdom in the fire, and every moment is an opportunity. Embrace the journey.
1: Smooth 88.1 WHOV. It is the essence of HU. It is the Gospel Express with TKO. And of course, it's time for birthday shout outs. But also, Terrence J, we had told people to send in their prayer requests. So I want to make sure we are sending up some timber, some prayers for Sheila London. Sheila London had gone into the hospital for a couple days, but to God be the glory, she said she's recovering well, doing much better. So prayers for you. Take care of yourself, and everybody make sure you keep a check on your heart. Terrence Shea, who do you have for birthdays? You kick it off.
2: All right. I'm going to give a second shout out to Sheila London. So shout out to you, Sheila. But happy birthday to Shaquanda Bell, also Norma Brooks. We have Sherelle Martin. Happy birthday. Catrell Jones. Also Ariel Campbell. We got Charles Johnson, Carrie Mitchell, and my guy, Aaron Kofer. Happy birthday to you.
1: All right. And then I have a lot. So let's just get it going. Sherry Bailey, Lori Rodriguez, Gail Hawkins, Yana Cox-Taylor, my girl, Christine Booth. Hey, Boo, hey, I just saw her, bumped into her at Costco. Happy birthday, sis. Also to Michelle Johnson-Webb, two sorors in a row. My girl, Richelle McIntyre, is celebrating. Tomorrow, Joseph Garnett Sr., Tony Lauer, my classmate up in the DMV. Adrian George is celebrating tomorrow. Archbishop Darden, Jamie Winani, Christopher Westby, and my childhood best friend since we were first grade, Vicky Malinowski up in Chicago. And last but not least, Rhonda Gail Turner. Happy birthday, everybody, from the TKO Show. We want you to be blessed and highly favored every day and as you continue your walk, and as God continues to bless you with many, many more years. Prayers for you, Sheila London. And for anybody else, don't forget, you can let us know if you need a prayer request, and we'll tell you how when we come back. Stay with us.
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4: 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So I want to talk to you today about the benefits of exercise, and that's protecting your health. Regular physical activity not only increases your day-to-day vitality, but also helps prevent the kinds of illnesses that drain your energy over time. Strong evidence from thousands of studies shows that regular exercise delivers a wide range of benefits, to include reducing your risk of heart disease, such as stroke, high blood pressure, high cholesterol, lowering blood sugar levels, and reducing your risk of type 2 diabetes, and reducing the risk of certain cancers, including breast and colon cancers, easing mild to moderate depression, reducing your risk for osteoporosis, helping to ease low back pain, and that's kind of odd because you would think not, but it really does, relieving arthritis pain, and expanding a limited range of motion, helping maintain muscle mass and prevent falls. There are others, but I'm going to stop there. So the bottom line is move more, feel more energetic. So stop tripping. Get out there. Do what you're supposed to do. Get your lazy tail out and make sure you do things that are necessary for your short and long-term health. Peace.
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3: Hi, I'm Dr. Gerard Ruff, pastor at Cornerstone Worship Center in Hampton, Virginia. And welcome to Think on These Things. Philippians 1 and 2. Grace to you and peace from God, our Father, and the Lord Jesus Christ. The word peace in its earliest form meant to bind together. And it came to include the whole idea of being bound so closely together with something or someone that a harmony resulted. Grace and peace be unto you is what the scripture says. Today I proclaim over your life that you'll walk in grace and you will walk in peace because you are bound together with Christ, that He is yours and you are His, and you've become one through your prayer, through your trust, and through your faith. You know Him and He knows you, of course. And so today, be encouraged and walk with confidence and know that your heart, your mind is covered with the peace of God that passes all understanding, and His grace is sufficient for you. Remember, think on these things.

0: Smooth 88.1 WHOV. It is the essence of HU. It is the Gospel Express with TKO. And of course, it's time for Terrence J to tell us exactly where to find us on social media and, of course, how you guys can communicate with us otherwise. Here you go, Terrence J. What you got?
1: 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So give us a little bit of patience when you guys send us anything you need. You're trying to book Kimberly J, you're trying to make sure you get the Gospel Express out somewhere, make sure to go through and send us email so we can get that squared away. So there we go, Kimberly J.
0: All right, thank you so much for that, Terrence. Of course, you guys keep it locked right here. We'll be right back with more TKO. That's Terrence J and Kimberly J on air on Smooth 88.1 WHOV, the essence of HU.

0: Somebody say yes it is. Somebody say, what season is it?
1: It's put your hands on, hands on. I bet you won't put your hands on it. All right, I'm gonna try it like this.

0: Smooth 88.1 WHOV. It is the essence of HU, and this is the Gospel Express with TKO. Terrence J. and Kimberly J. on air this morning, and y'all know my favorite segment. I say it every day, and it does not change. It is the Word of the Day by Kimberly J. So, Kimberly J., what's the word?
1: All right, here is your word of the day. I know this is going to probably resonate with a lot of us. So, you have made mistakes, but it is not too late for correction. Seek me for wisdom and direction to get back in the flow of the Spirit, says the Lord. This is a new day. You have a clean slate. You hear that? That's good news. You have a clean slate. Move ahead with courage as you follow my leading. And that comes from Galatians 5, 16 and 17. I say then, walk in the Spirit, and you shall not fulfill the lust of the flesh. For the flesh lusts against the Spirit, and the Spirit against the flesh. And these are contrary to one another, so that you do not do the things that you wish. That's a strong word of the day.
0: Very strong.
1: Yes.
0: Exactly. Very strong.
1: I don't know who needed that word, but there's your word of the day.
0: Well, you know, the word is always speaking to somebody or a multitude of somebody.
1: That's right.
0: All
1: That's
0: the time.
1: Right. Absolutely.
0: You guys stay tuned in to Smooth 88.1 WHOV. It is the essence of HU.
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0: Smooth 88.1 WHOV. It is the essence of HU. It is the Gospel Express with TKO. And of course, it's time for Conversations with Terrence J. Terrence J.
1: Yes.
0: What are we talking about today?
1: Well, you know, earlier, Kimberly J., when you were talking about just the expectations of how sometimes women who are the head of the household, they say had the same pressures as a man. And so, and you felt that before you were, you know, the head of your household without the help of a man helping, you know, contributing financially and things like that. And so
0: you he paid child support. So there's a different stigmatism, like, oh, she's just using it to get her hair and nails done, that kind of thing. But go ahead.
1: Oh, yeah.
0: Right, right.
1: Yeah. But, you know, and one thing I'm going to say is that when we have these conversations, it's really to highlight kind of the inner thinkings of one or the other. And that's why I wanted you to bring forth your mindset, because you were saying how you were a working woman and decided to stay at home. And now, so because you said you didn't believe in staying at home.
0: I didn't. And then it switched.
1: That's an interesting perspective.
0: I didn't. I had what I call a man's mentality. Like my self-worth was attached to what I did. And I thought that that was just as important as going out and saying, mommy can go out and do these things so I can also provide for you. This was in my head. No one taught me this. And I don't know if it's because I watched my mother work hard. She taught for 40 years. My dad worked hard. And so in my mind, I can bring something to the table too. So mine is to supplement, or, you know, for a while it was that I was the breadwinner, and then it switched and he was took over, and I just skyrocketed. And so the blessing was that we were both bringing things in. So there was a part of me that felt like, well, I've got something to offer to the household too. Mm-hmm. And after I had a conversation with this young lady who was actually at work, and she said, I think it's just as important for a mother to be home. There's something that the kids get from you they can't get from outside. And it took me years, but, and especially when I went back out into the workforce and I wasn't home with my kids anymore, I believe that. I felt it. Yeah. There's something different that you can provide your children, that, and there's a level of safety, you know, they're going to get, you know, they're going to eat, they're going to be well taken care of. And so it's just a different feel.
1: I'll say this, Kimberly J. The thing is that it's almost built into us to be able to leave. Think about it. If you go back to the old days where they had to go out and chase water buffalo, the man had to leave to go do that.
0: Right.
1: The woman had to stay in.
0: Is
1: that it's harder when women have to leave their family than it is for men, because we're always conditioned for that.
0: You're absolutely right. We'll be right back, you guys. We got more when we come back.

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0: time it is. It's not time for us to go just yet, but we definitely have more to talk about. But I want Terrence J to go ahead and give us a closeout, because I know you have more thoughts, Terrence. You're it's smoking over there. You got so many thoughts going on. So do tell what's going on in that brain.
1: Well, as we were talking about just the perception, even over the last few days, of how men feel about providing and having provision, and then also how a woman can have that same mindset due to the way society is, and sometimes mm-hmm. even circumstances of being the only one who can work. There was a word that you used a couple times that I wanted to address, mm-hmm. and that is the breadwinner. Mm-hmm. And what I want to employ everybody listening is that, yes, if you are the sole person in your family because there's nobody else to be able to go out and make money and work and things like that, that's different. But we're talking about a couple. You have a husband, you have a wife, and you guys are both out here working and making things happen for the family and trying to create the legacy and taking care of the kids. I want to challenge you to not use the word breadwinner, because breadwinner insinuates that there's a bread loser. And then that brings in competition into the home. And I know it's a word that we use in society, but sometimes we have to understand that words have definitions, and let's assign them to that. And that word winner, there's one winner and then there's a loser. Although I could be going to work and making the most money, that money is for us. My wife could have a job and be making more money than me, but that money is for us. I want to take the word of winner out of the whole equation. And as we are going through doing what we have to do to make this thing work, let's focus on the work versus who wins and who lost. And let's take that word
0: that
1: out.
0: That theoretically sounds good, but you didn't feel that way when you were talking about it and said the onus was on the man, because we're the ones that have to.
1: Yes.
0: But it doesn't mean that you were the winner. I get that. I understand that. Yeah. But there's breadwinner to me is that's the person who just simply makes the most money, even though it's for the household. Mm-hmm. It's the one who's carrying a majority of the weight. And it did switch back and forth. I'm humble with it. He was humble with it. But there's something that comes with a different level of responsibility when you're not bringing in the bread. Let's not say winner or loser, but when you're not the one providing financially. And there are other things that you do that are intangible, but mm-hmm. just as valuable. Mm-hmm. So for me, it's whether you say breadwinner, stay-at-home mom, everybody carries a level of responsibility, and it shares weight.
1: Yes.
0: And it helps. Like, he couldn't go do what he needed to do if there wasn't, the other component. Exactly. So, you guys, we could all talk about this a lot more, but we got to go. Of course, we'll be back tomorrow.
1: If the Lord say the same.
0: And we trust that he will.
1: And this has been a Terrence Shea.
0: And Kimberly J.
1: Production.
0: Bye-bye.
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0: Black and White TV, Duke Pomade, Queen Bergamot, Hot Co., Penny Candy Stores, and Spiked Punch at Saturday Night Rent Parties. 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

0: does it? Like the Isley Brothers, El DeBarge, Marion Meadows, and Alex Bouillon. 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
2: 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Jay Lang on your radio, talking to the stars, entertainers, my friends, people I've known in the industry for decades. And this is someone who I met a long time ago, and she probably doesn't even remember, but we'll talk about that in a minute. Coming up here in Hampton Roads very soon is a very special event that's going to take place at Hilton, the Main. It's the First Circle of Care Honors, and that's Sunday, June 14th at Hilton Norfolk, the Main. And on the phone with me is the one and only actress and author, Jane Kennedy. Jane, how you doing?
3: Hey, good morning. Oh, well, good morning for me. Good afternoon for you guys. But yep. I'm doing fine. A little bit hoarse. I have a little bit of a cold. My apologies.
2: Well, you got to take care of yourself now. We need you.
3: Oh, yes, I do. I took a lot of medicine this morning.
2: So for those of you who do not know what the Circle of Care Honors is, it's the first annual featuring trailblazers and honorees in the Hampton Roads area as well as in the region, hosted by the nonprofit Medicine and Music Healing Hope and Harmony Incorporated. That's Sunday, June 14th, 2 p.m. at Hilton, Norfolk, the Main. And Jane Kennedy, for those of you who know and go back, and you remember the movies of the 70s and 80s. I go back to Penitentiary 1, Penitentiary 2. Your CBS Sports work. You came into this industry at a time when African-American women were all over the screen. Pam Grier. You could probably run down more names than I can. Let's go back to your beginnings. Your first husband was Leon Isaac Kennedy. He was a DJ back in the day. And you were Miss Ohio. Your journey from Ohio to Miss Ohio to movies, tell me how that whole thing happened for you. Was it a quick thing or did it take a while?
3: Well, I was born in Washington, D.C. My family moved to Cleveland area when I was only 9 months old. So, you know, Cleveland area is home to me. And I grew up there with a lot of support from my family. When I started writing my memoir, Playing Jane, I just thought that you know, so many of these books out there, they're talking about the devastation that people come through in their childhood and then how they, you know, came to blossom into the person that they are today. That wasn't the case for me. For me, my family was wonderful. Everyone. We have Harrison families, Thompson families, all up and down the East Coast. We have a lot of family right there in Virginia. My mom was born in Danville, Virginia. And so, you know, we've got, I have several nieces and nephews who graduated from Hampton, you know, and, you know, I've been to Richmond, I've been all over Virginia, and this has been just a really warm spot in my heart to be able to come back again. But, you know, it was an era where Hollywood

0: basically was saved by the black film industry, because they've been used to doing so many of the Doris Day films, etc., Gone with the Wind, and they were not being able to bring in the money that they had expected. So when black films came to fruition in the 70s, you know, it basically saved Hollywood's ass, if you want to put it that way, because they found a new revenue, and black actors and actresses were able to generate work based on those things that were coming to fruition. So for me and Leon at that time, we got married in 71. We moved to Los Angeles to become movie stars and to run our own production companies eventually, and not knowing anyone. And so there was a small circle of African-American actors in Hollywood at that specific time. And so we knew everybody, even if it was even if it was major celebrities, you know, they were still a Sammy Davis. He'd invite us to his home all the time just so that we could mingle with the big shots in Hollywood, so that we could grow. Marla Gibbs helped me go forward. So the small community was very helpful, and we tried to reach out as much as we possibly could, keeping in mind that when you went up for a job, you didn't really tell anybody else that you were, because somebody else might get it. So, you know, because it was so small. And it's wonderful to see how we've grown now. The challenges are still there, major challenges that we face today. But it was just wonderful to be a part of that era.
1: You and I met in Richmond, Virginia. It was the 80s, and we had an in-store. I was program director at Magic 99, the radio station there, and one of the salespeople said, "You got an in-store Saturday." I said, "Well, who do I have an in-store with?" They said, "Jane Kennedy." Well, I could have just dropped to the floor, you know. I said, "The Jane Kennedy? Really, me?" And you were the spokeswoman for a new cologne. I think it was Jovan Musk.
0: Jovan Musk came along in the 80s. Was this the 80s that you're talking about?
1: Yeah, it was the 80s. It was the 80s, and you were in the perfume department introducing a new cologne thing and the perfume, but I'm not sure.
0: They had selected four people, Billy Dee Williams and I, Morgan Fairchild, and Lee Horsley. And it was the very first time, I got to say this, it was the very first time that I had ever been paid equal to the white person that was in the same category as me.
1: Wow.
0: It was always, you know, you never got paid the same amount as the white artist. But, you know, here I am, Billy Dee, Lee Horsley, Morgan Fairchild, and I, and we all got paid the same rate. And that was early 80s. So I had been in the industry for 13, 14 years, and that was the first time.
1: And so that's where you and I met. And I tell you, you made my day. You know, we took pictures. I have the pictures somewhere, but back then there were 110 cameras and, you know, those 35 millimeter film cameras. You had to put the film and wait a week or whatever to get your pictures back.
0: Yeah.
1: But that was the first time that we worked together. And when I got the call, I said, "Do you want to talk to Jane?" I said, "Absolutely. Absolutely." Circle of Care. Why did you accept coming to do this? I know it's personal for you. Why did you accept coming to be a part of this first inaugural event at Hilton in Maine?
0: The Circle of Care, Music and Medicine, is the entity that I think is the base of all of this, because what they believe in is that it's not about medicine. It's when you have elder care that you're talking about, you have to honor that there's loneliness. Is a mean devil. And a lot of people don't understand how important it is to support people that are just lonely. You know, my mom has dementia, and she's 95. And, you know, I tried to call her everything. And she's in Ohio, so I cry to myself many times because I can't be with her as much as I'd like to. But we all of the children, we try to stay in contact. We try to talk to them. I play music for her. You know, she's actually learned how to work a telephone so that she can FaceTime.
1: Really?
0: So, you know, we try to be there for her at all times. So, you know, you have a lot of people that don't have family anymore. So the people that in the community that can reach out and be a part of these people's lives is spectacular. I also belong to an organization called Resurrecting Lives Foundation, and they work with veterans who have returned, and they don't have the support that they need. And so, you know, to reach out and just be able to be there for them, or to chat with them, or to, you know, come by and just shake somebody's hand. You know, simple little things can make the world a difference. And so we have to understand, when you're dealing with elder care, the simple things are the ones that matter the most. People always think, you know, well, I don't have the money to support something like that. But maybe you don't have to do that. Maybe you can just stop by and say hi.
1: For those of you who are listening right now, I'm speaking with the legendary, Jane Kennedy, NAACP Image Award winner. And I think the Image Awards was relatively new back then. Her career goes way back. I'm going to take you back to 1971. And Rowan and Martin's Laugh-In. You were a dancer with Rowan and Martin's Laugh-In back in 71. She's been on The $6 Million Man, Sanford and Son, Starsky and Hutch, commercials. And another first for you was the first African-American woman anchor of a network TV sports show, NFL Today on CBS with Phyllis George. How did that happen?
0: And the only second female in that era, because, you know, people say you're the first African-American, but they don't say that it's also the fact that I was only the second woman, period. Till this day, they have still not had a woman on the desk of the NFL Today. So it was only Phyllis George and I back in the 70s and early 80s. And that came to be, you know, I had to fight for that because they weren't looking for a black woman. And when I got to the final auditions, there were only 16. 15 were blonde. So, you know, they definitely weren't looking for someone like me. But when I did my interview, Brent Musburger said, it's Jane or nobody. They've got to stop the studio. He didn't even interview the rest of the talent. But I've had people tell me, and when I say that, I mean athletes, have told me that the reason they do interviews with me is because it's important to build a legacy. As a matter of fact, oh my gosh, trying to think of his name. Anyway, I'll think of it later. Mm-hmm. But the idea that they wanted to support me as much as possible. Doug Williams told me that Walter Payton had issued an edict throughout the league. We're going to support our Jane Kennedy. And they did. They did. And the ratings went up. Everyone was talking about the success of the show. And so it came as a shock when in 1980 I got fired. And a lot of people say that I left the show. I did not. I got fired. And it was because they wanted to bring Phyllis George back.
1: Wow. During that time, I imagine it was tough being an attractive African-American woman breaking into the industry during a time when racism became silent, but it was still prevalent. How did you deal with that?
0: Racism in the industry?
1: Yeah, back then. I would think that it would be a little bit different for attractive black women.
0: Yeah, it's never easy when you're not being treated as everyone else still today. You know, because it didn't just fade away in the 70s and 80s. We still are facing that today. I remember listening to a female actress receive her Oscar several years ago. And she said, from now on, I'm going to make sure that all of my projects have females behind the scenes. And you know what I heard? The S at the end of the word project. Because she had projects over the course of 1 year. She had five, to be specific. And here we are back in the 70s. You do one project, and it might be 5 or 6 years before you do another.
1: Wow.
0: And it was very scarce work back then. That's why I say I was blessed, because I was able to consistently work. And when I got to the point where I started producing my own content and I would work in the editing bay, because I wanted to learn how to edit. You know, I did everything that I possibly could. And people kept saying, you know, If you want to be an actress, that's the only thing you have to do, or you won't be taken seriously. I said, you know, no, talk that. That's not me. So I became a dancer. I became an editor. I became a director. I became a writer. You know, all of the things that helped to propel me forward, because I wasn't counting on just one paycheck in every 6 years. So when I got into the 1980s and I was producing my own highly acclaimed exercise series, I Love Your Body, that was huge because it was number three with Jane Fonda and Richard Simmons. So here you have a black woman that's in Hollywood that everyone was staring, telling her, no, you can't do this. And here I am doing everything that I could dream of. I was doing so well. And then in 1984, I got struck by endometriosis, which is an illness that they used to call the female disease. Mm. And I was in so much pain. I remember I was in Atlanta with Dr. J, and I was working on behalf of Coca-Cola. I was a spokeswoman for them for 6 years. And I was on stage, and I nearly collapsed. It was so much pain. And the doctor said, well, it's only female issues. Mm. I called my doctor in L.A. He said, Jane, get on the first plane. I will meet you at the airport. And we did all these tests, and after 3 days, he said, I think it's endometriosis. I said, endo what? Never heard of it. So, you know, I went on a campaign to try to educate as many women as I could, of all races, about the challenges of endometriosis. And it wasn't until, I think, 11 years later that I finally conquered it by just having a total hysterectomy. So, you know, life is not easy. It might look easy. You know, you say, oh, my Jane Kennedy, she has it all. No. And that's why I wrote the book, because I wanted to make sure that people saw me in my wholeness.
1: Okay.
0: Who I really am.
1: Okay, now we're going to get to the book. And you know what? This is going great because I was just about to segue to that. But I'm speaking to Jane Kennedy, and she'll be at the inaugural First Circle of Care Honors Sunday, June 14th at Hilton Norfolk, the Maine. Program begins at 2 o'clock in the Granby Ballroom. Live performance with high school violin ensemble, a dessert reception, and a book signing. Now, the book signing is for your memoir, Plain Jane. Tell us about that.
0: Yes. People always ask why the title. But that's the way I see myself. I've never tried to present myself as being audacious or, you know, someone who just...
1: You didn't have to. All you had to do was just walk in the room. That's all you had to do. At least in my book.
0: And there you have it, just plain Jane. Mm. I wanted to make a book that people kept asking me to write a book, and I just kept saying no. Then in the year 2000, I've been working on this for 25 years. So here I am with this book that's finally out, and I wanted people to see who I am in my wholeness. I wanted people to understand where I came from, the importance of my family, my father, my mother, my grandmother, whom I'm named after, who was murdered when my dad was 10 years old, and she died in his arms. You know, I just, you know, all those things, I didn't want to just tell the Hollywood type. I just wanted to tell who I am so that, you know, my daughters going forward in life will see, this is my mom. Because they didn't see that part as they were growing up. I just ghosted for 20 years. So they didn't see that. They didn't, you know, the first time that they, I picked them up from school and we were driving down the main street in Santa Monica. And all of a sudden on the radio, you hear most that word to my other man, she was that ill. Oh my God, yeah. She was just like Jane Kennedy. And I slammed on the brakes.
1: Boy, I tell you.
0: My daughter, my youngest said, did he just say you on the radio? Why did he most Def say your name? And my daughter said, he's saying you on the radio, Mommy. What happened? And then my other daughter, she said, Mommy, you got street cred.
1: Well, you at that time, you were among, I guess, maybe the top 20, if there were 20 that were mentioned, of the most beautiful black females in America at that particular time. And talented and just a wonderful person. I do remember way back when we did that in store at Miller and Rhodes, how pleasant you were, how kind you were. And I've seen your videos and other clips on YouTube in since, and when you were going through the endometriosis, you know, I followed you through that as well. But we're looking forward to seeing you on June 14th, getting a copy of your book. And that's at Hilton the Main in Norfolk, 2 p.m. And I also want to thank Abraham and Didi Teklu for bringing you in. And you for saying yes to do it.
0: Thank you. Well, music and medicine is something that I believe in. I believe that it's a real tool and it can be beautiful. When Didi and Abraham, when they gave me a call, I said, yes, this is something that's close to my heart.
1: Okay, well, we look forward to seeing you. And for those of you who want to get tickets, you can call Hilton the Main to find out more, or you can just Google music and medicine to get tickets to the event. And thank you so much.
0: I'm looking forward to seeing all of you there. Yeah. To seeing you again.
1: Oh, yeah. Yeah, you know, because I'm going to bring a real camera, my phone, to make sure that we get another picture. And I guess I'll go in storage and find the original photograph from way back when, you know, after a while, after decades and decades, you know, you forget where you put stuff.
0: I know.
1: But,
0: I know. Well, when you find it, you send me a copy.
1: I definitely will. Thank you.
0: Okay. Thank you so much, and I'm so much looking forward to seeing all the folks of Norfolk.

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6: 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I'm Dr. Keith Newbie. I'm the president of James Newbie Jr. MD Foundation, cardiologist and market director for community health improvement with Bon Secours Mercy Health. So, I want to talk to you about an article I read I think may be of interest. People with lipoprotein A gene variant may benefit from daily aspirin. So this is research we're currently watching. An inexpensive blood test may help clarify who might benefit from a daily low-dose aspirin according to new research findings. Aspirin is no longer advisable for preventing a first heart attack because the benefits, which are fewer heart attacks, are offset by the risks, more cases of serious gastrointestinal bleeding. However, people with a gene variant that causes high levels of lipoprotein A, that's a fatty particle similar to LDL cholesterol, have a much higher risk of heart disease than people without the variant. When people with the variant take low-dose daily aspirin, however, their risk of heart attacks and related problems drops down to the level of people without the variant, according to three clinical studies involving a total of nearly 45,000 people. The so-called genetic aspirin test, which identifies the lipo A variant, is commercially available for between $25 and $50. This one-time test could be a helpful tool for guiding low-dose aspirin use. So keep that in mind.
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3: 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Now, I want to talk to you today about something very, very important. Now, you guys that know me know how I feel about my weed smokers out there. So I found an article I thought you would find very interesting. And the title of this article is Marijuana Linked to Double Risk of Cardiovascular Death. So using marijuana daily or occasionally might not seem dangerous, especially now that it's commonly used for medicinal and recreational purposes, but increasing evidence suggests that the drug is bad for your heart and longevity. The latest research, which is an analysis published online June 17th of this year by the journal Heart, suggests that cannabis use doubles the risk of dying early from cardiovascular disease. Scientists pooled the data from 24 recent studies from around the world involving about 200 million people ages 19 to 59. Compared with people who didn't use cannabis, people who did had a 29% higher risk for sudden heart attacks or angina, a 20% higher risk for stroke, and twice the risk of premature death from cardiovascular disease. So I know a lot of people think that you puff this stuff, it's no big deal, and they say, well, it's not cigarettes, but I'm telling you, it can take you away from here. I saw somebody in the emergency room recently who had a heart attack, and all they do is smoke weed. So I have seen it in real time. So I'm telling you, stop messing around, leave that crap alone, stay healthy. Love you guys. Peace.
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2: We provide hope and love seeing each person ring the bell. This new era in our story is about doing what is needed to provide improved outcomes for more people, with research being a priority, access for all the goal, and advocacy our marching orders. We have become the standard in proton therapy cancer care, and will be the leader in pushing these pieces forward. 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
4: Summertime means outdoor fun, good music, sun, hanging out in the parks, festivals, family cookouts, and a good old back-in-the-day fish fry. Yes, I said a fish fry. When's the last time you've been to one? Mark your calendar and enjoy some down-home southern cooking for a worthy cause. The Men's Ministry of St. Cyprian's Episcopal Church, 1242 West Queen Street in Hampton, is having the big down-home fish fry. Saturday, June 13th from noon to 5 p.m. Everybody listening to Soul Street are invited to come purchase a meal that won't hurt your wallet. Enjoy hot fried fish, potato salad, delicious green beans, home-cooked cornbread, desserts, and cake. And we've even got hot dogs and fries for the kids. You can get a meal on the spot or pre-order your meal now by calling 757-723-8253 and just come over and pick it up. The date is Saturday, June 13th from noon to 5 p.m. at St. Cyprian's Episcopal Church, 1242 West Queen Street in Hampton. Come on by while you're jamming to Soul Street. For more information, call 757-723-8253.
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